0: survivors declines, preserving cultural records such as music and oral histories is urgent. Turning to sport, Australian basketball legend Joe Ingles is returning to the NBL. The 38-year-old finished his career in the NBA this week. He played 810 games in the US for the Utah Jazz, Milwaukee Bucks and Orlando Magic. Today, he's confirmed he's returning to Melbourne United on a two-year deal.
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4: 13 degrees out there at the moment, expecting 15 degrees. The wind from the west, 14 to 17 kilometres an hour with 100% relative humidity. And since midnight last night, they've given me an update. There's been 5.4 millimetres of rain. And it's going to remain cloudy with intermittent showers, less likely this evening. And winds west to southwesterly, 15 to 20 kilometres an hour, becoming lighter this evening. And the UV index at the moment is moderate. Over the next few days, tomorrow partly cloudy, sunny on Thursday, partly cloudy on Friday, Saturday, Sunday, shower or two next Monday. Average minimum temperatures 2 to 7 degrees and average maximum temperatures over the next few days in the low to mid-teens. 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

Natalie Cole. And before that was the OJs from the Trivia File on May the 18th, 1804. Napoleon Bonaparte proclaimed himself the Emperor of France. And on May the 19th, 1861, Australian soprano Dame Nellie Melba was born. And she passed away in 1931. And on May the 20th, 1830, would you believe a D. Hyde patented the fountain pen? All those years ago. And on May the 23rd, 1785, Benjamin Franklin invented bifocals. Little bit of trivia for you. Here's Pablo Cruz.

0: Want a game of bowls or somewhere for that special occasion? 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

John Paul Young. 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Coming your way now is David Gates, followed up by Paul Simon. Say, why did the painting go to jail? It was framed.

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Jay Ferguson. And before that, some Heat Wave. Coming up now on a smorgasbord of music of PK on Ram FM 103.3 will be Andy Gibb, followed up by the Bee Gees.

Ah, yes, the Bee Gees certainly was with Staying Alive. No, Night Fever. Oh, they've had so many hits, hard to keep up with them. A news update coming your way in around about 5 minutes' time. Hey, did you hear about a group of bulldogs walked into a pub in Cronulla and the bartender said, "Hey, we only sell sharks in here."

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2: Hello, I'm Laura Devoy. Three cargoes of jet fuel from China will arrive in Australia later this month. Prime Minister Anthony Albanese says the deal came as a direct result of discussions with China's Premier Li Qiang. It's in addition to the 100,000 barrels of jet fuel already secured. Speaking in Perth, Mr. Albanese also announced another 38,500 tonnes of agriculture-grade urea had been secured for Australian farmers, producers and the agriculture industry.
3: This fertiliser will be coming directly here to WA. It comes on top of the previous announcements that we have made to give farmers greater certainty when they're thinking about planting their crops and what they will need to go forward.
2: Flash flooding has isolated some communities in northeast New South Wales and southeast Queensland, and more rain is on the way today. Up to 200 millimetres fell in some areas yesterday. More than a dozen advice and watch and act warnings are in place. Sarah Scully from the Bureau of Meteorology has today's forecast.
4: Look, the rainfall is expected to continue today throughout central and southeastern parts of Queensland, with showers and rain areas still visible on the radar at the moment. However, we're not expecting the rainfall to be as heavy as what we saw yesterday, with a gradual easing trend and contraction to the southeast, with the showers mostly clearing by evening.
2: Several flood rescues have been carried out in both states. The State Emergency Service is urging people not to enter floodwaters. The Reserve Bank says interest rate rises are required now to prevent a recession. The RBA has raised the cash rate at its last three meetings. It currently sits at 4.35%. In a speech this morning, the RBA's chief economist, Sarah Hunter, said the central bank may have to engineer a slowdown in the economy to help inflation return to the target range of 2 to 3%. A long-time Victorian Nationals MP has announced he will not contest the upcoming state election. Tim Bull has represented the seat of Gippsland East in state parliament for 16 years. He announced his retirement from politics in a statement, saying it was an incredible honour to represent the region. Victoria is set to go to the polls in November. Russian President Vladimir Putin is due to land in China later today, where he'll meet with President Xi Jinping. A Kremlin spokesperson says the two leaders hope to develop their privileged partnership. The visit comes after US President Donald Trump travelled to Beijing and met with Mr. Xi last week. The Kremlin says there is no correlation between the visits. Researchers say traditional owners appear to have taken great care when burying a dingo in western New South Wales more than 900 years ago. David Wilson has the story.
5: Archaeologists working with Barkindji custodians have studied the skeleton of a male dingo found in a man-made mound of shells and cultural material. Researchers believe it was buried along the Darling River about 100 kilometres southeast of Broken Hill more than 900 years ago. The burial method was common for Barkindji people, but researchers say if dingoes were buried with the same care and respect as human ancestors, it suggests the animals were profoundly valued and loved. They say dingoes may have been tamed and embedded in daily life.
2: Turning to sport, Peter Stirling and Boyd Cordner have been inducted into the New South Wales Rugby League Hall of Fame. Stirling made 13 appearances for the Blues, while Cordner played 16 games and captained the state. The pair were inducted into the Hall of Fame at an event in Sydney last night.
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2: At the moment, 13 degrees, expecting 15 degrees today. Intermittent showers and the wind is from the west, 13 to 17 kilometres an hour, with the relative humidity still on 100%. Wind should ease off later this evening, and also the shower should ease off this evening as well. The UV index is moderate, and they haven't given us a fire danger rating. Take it easy out there anyway. 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Picker with you as I crank up the final hour of today's episode of A Smorgasbord of Music.

Yeah, the Bee Gees again. That time it was Staying Alive. And Debbie Boone before that. Ram FM 103.3, PK with you on a smorgasbord of music. The winter warmer food appeal. No one should go cold this winter. And if you can help out, Berrimah District Credit Union will share some warmth to those in need this winter. Drop off tin soups, dry pasta and non-perishable food items to Berrimah District Credit Union in Barrel, Mossvale or Goulburn until the 12th of June. So, something to think of. 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What do we got coming your way now? We might have some Exile. That sounds like a plan. Kiss you all over.

0: 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Eyeball Sand and Soil are proud sponsors of FM 103.3 and you can contact them by phone on 4821 8244. 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

Oh, baby, come back. And that was from Player. And before that, the Bee Gees. Yes, another one from them. Oh, why not? Andy Gibb. Might as well throw him into the mix one more time.

0: The Commodores. Also in there was A Taste of Honey with Boogie Oogie Oogie Oogie. The Goulburn Women's Shed is holding a coffee catch-up on Tuesday the 2nd of June, 10 a.m. at the Goulburn Soldiers Club. They welcome all women to come along and meet like-minded women in a friendly, supportive environment. Have a chat and see how the Goulburn Women's Shed is progressing. I'll be having a couple of raffles as well, so bring along some gold coins. The Goulburn Women's Shed Coffee Catch-Up. It's all happening on Tuesday the 2nd of June, 10 a.m. at the Goulburn Soldiers Club.
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John Travolta and Olivia Newton-John from the soundtrack of Grease. Also in there was Paul Davis and Frankie Valli sang the title of Grease.

Well, that's it for today's episode of the Smorgasbord of Music on Ram FM 103.3. I hope you enjoyed the mix. Thank you for listening. And until next time, you keep a smile on your face. Makes people wonder what you've been up to. Keep an eye out for those Richard craniums. They're everywhere, especially on the roads. Until next time, live long and prosper. And a Rickapoodie and a Fan Doogly.

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1: What? 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
2: Hello, I'm Shannon Kirkwood. Additional jet fuel and agriculture-grade urea have been sourced for Australia. Speaking from Perth, Prime Minister Anthony Albanese says this is good news for farmers.
3: This fertiliser will be coming directly here to WA. It comes on top of the previous announcements that we have made to give farmers greater certainty when they're thinking about planting their crops and what they will need to go forward.
2: He says the deal follows discussions with China's premier and with officials from Brunei. In total, an additional 600,000 barrels of jet fuel and 38 from Perth. Prime Minister Anthony Albanese says this is good news for farmers.
3: This fertiliser will be coming directly here to WA. It comes on top of the previous announcements that we have made to give farmers greater certainty when they're thinking about planting their crops and what they will need to go forward.
2: He

0: Has partnered with the NT, South Australian, Western Australian and Australian governments to launch the new Tri-State Initiative today. The pilot program will deliver Nauru-led solutions for an integrated and simpler child protection system to children and families in the Central Australian region of the NPY lands. NPY Women's Council Chairperson, young Kunjara woman Mrs. Margaret Smith, says the project reflects years of advocacy from community. US President Donald Trump says he is concerned about the Ebola outbreak in Africa.
1: I'm concerned about everything, but certainly am. I think that, it's been confined right now to Africa, but it's something that has had a breakout.
0: U.S. officials say an American who tested positive for the rare strain of Ebola would be evacuated along with six high-risk contacts to Germany for treatment. The transfer is being arranged with German authorities, but the U.S. says there are currently no Ebola cases in the United States. The outbreak in the Democratic Republic of Congo and Uganda has been declared an international public health emergency and has killed more than 90 people so far. Remaining overseas in Kenya, protests over high fuel prices have turned deadly. The demonstrators caused long delays for commuters as they gathered across motorways and roads in several Kenyan towns. The Interior Minister says four people were killed after a nationwide public transport strike stranded commuters. Over the past 2 months, fuel prices have almost doubled as the conflict in the Middle East continues. Consumer sentiment remains pessimistic. The Westpac Melbourne Institute Consumer Sentiment Index rose 3.5% to 83 in May from 80.1 the previous month. The survey took in last week's federal budget. It's found 15% of consumers expected to be better off under the budget, 34% worse off. The survey also found housing-related sentiment was unsettled and home buyer sentiment weakened. The health of Australia's music industry will be revealed today with the details. Peter Hislop.
2: Music Australia will this afternoon be unpacking its second edition of The Baseline. The economic study will provide a snapshot of music's cultural value, from how the music industry operates to mapping where income is generated and shifting income patterns. The report will inform policy, investment and decision-making with clear, credible data. Music Australia says ultimately the findings will help support a thriving and sustainable Australian music industry.
0: To sport now, Knights player Dane Gagai will front the NRL judiciary tonight in an attempt to overturn an $1,800 fine for dangerous contact. If he is found guilty tonight, the fine will increase to $2,500. And Australian basketball legend Joe Ingles has announced he's returning to the NBL. The 38-year-old wrapped up his career in the NBA this week. He played 810 games in the US for the Utah Jazz, Milwaukee Bucks and Orlando Magic. Today he's confirmed he's returning to Melbourne United on a two-year deal.
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6: Good afternoon, this is Bill Young and co-pilot with you for the next couple of hours. We'd like to thank who? The computer, I think, because it had station music on it. But it was great music and a great presentation, wasn't it? Co-pilot and I'll be with you until 4 o'clock when we hand over to Rufina. But for now, we'll get the weather for you. The weather forecast for Goulburn for the rest of the working week is as follows. Tomorrow, Wednesday the 20th of May, a partly cloudy day with very early winds westerly at 15 to 30 kilometres per hour, becoming light in the early morning, then becoming west to southwesterly at 15 to 20 kilometres per hour in the middle of the day. Most probably no rain, and our temperatures will be an overnight low of 6 degrees and a daytime high of 14 degrees. Thursday the 21st the 21st of May, the chance of morning frost followed by a mostly sunny day, no rain, light winds and a low of 3 degrees and a high of 16 degrees. And on Friday the 22nd of May, cloudy, most likely no rain, light winds becoming southeasterly at 15 to 25 kilometres per hour during the day, then becoming light during the evening. 3 degrees through to 15 degrees.

co-pilot has just handed me the current outside temperature, and it looks like our... Yes, it might be 13 degrees out there at the moment. And today we were expecting 14 degrees. There you have it, folks. You are now up to date with the latest forecast for the rest of the working week. Well, good afternoon to all our wonderful listeners in Goulburn and the surrounding towns such as Maroolan, Crookwell, Gunning, Tarago, Windelima, Bungonia and places in between. And all those internet savvy people right around the world who are streaming RAM FM 103.3, broadcasting from Goulburn, New South Wales, and that's Australia's first inland city. Now is the time for me to invite you to make yourself a cup of tea or coffee, sit yourself in a comfortable chair, put your feet up and relax while Co-Pilot and I entertain you for the next couple of hours. How about you, co-pilot? I saw you checking the aircraft up. Okay, everything's all right, ready to go. We'll have to have the windscreen wipers on perhaps today up there. Could be a little bit wet. All right, hop up in there and strap yourself in.

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So if you are connected to a non-profit organisation and you are currently working on a community project, give me a call and I'll see if I can arrange to have you sit up front in the cockpit so you can tell us all about your latest gig. In the meantime, if you can bear with me while I hop in and do a pre-flight check, and then we can get underway. Door closed and secure. Harness on and buckle. Trim centralised. Flaps down at 10 degrees. And both switches on. OK, let's see if she'll crank over. Clear the prop.

Yes, and that was In the Mood from Glenn Miller. And what have we got next? We've got, the two questions I have to ask you, and that is the history and the TV quiz. And so I'll need you to ring 4822 1103. Yep, 4822 1103. And I'd like to introduce the history one to you. I'll just open a page here, folks. I've been dragging the chain a little bit because I've been trying to get one of the computers to work here, but I think I'm up with it now. Yes, it's up there. Good, jolly good. Okay, now the history quiz. Wright Heaton and Company Limited were wholesalers and retail produce merchants, and they were in Auburn Street. Where in Auburn Street were Wright Heaton's, and what is there now? All right, so I'll ask the question again for you, and it is Wright Heaton and Company, and they were wholesale and retail produce merchants, and they were in Auburn Street, Goulburn. Where in Auburn Street were Wright Heaton's, and what is there now? And then coming up next for 4822 1103, we have TV theme. Now, as I said before, that song that opened the program for us was Glenn Miller, In the Mood. Now, here we go with the TV theme. Would you remember this one?

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6: And before the break there, we had Looks Like We Made It from Kamal. Okay, kids, coming up in, what, one song's time? Yes, it's a four-minute one, so we've got a little bit of time to get yourself around the radio and tune those vocal cords in a bit. We'll have one coming up for the kids, and it's a Hokey Cokey. Now, coming up now is part one of three. It's a very long one, this one, but I've split it into three parts. And it's called Voyage from Tony O'Connor. So you'll probably hear the sea in the background. Here we go.

Okay, kids, you're right to go with your hokey cokey. You know how to put your left foot in, your left foot out, and all that sort of stuff, do you? Okay, let's go with it.

Ah, yes, the sounds of kids playing, coming and going from school. So the time now is 29 minutes past 2 o'clock, and it's nearly time for those school zones to be enforced. 40 kilometres an hour around the schools, 40 kilometres an hour around those buses with the flashing and the lights.

Now, this is a message from the BDCU, the Collective Impact. They're having a winter warmer food appeal. 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We need your help. 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

Now we have a message here from the Women's Shed. Goulburn Women's Shed is holding a coffee catch-up on Tuesday the 2nd of June at 10 a.m. at the Goulburn Soldiers Club. We welcome all women to come along and make the mind like-minded women in a friendly, supportive environment. Have a chat and see how the Goulburn Women's Shed is progressing. We will be having a couple of raffles so bring along your gold coins. And that's regards, Eve Langham, Vice President of the Goulburn Women's Shed. Now, you can email them. It's a fairly long one, but all one word, goulburnwomensshed@gmail.com.

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5: Yes, now the next one coming up is for Kerry out at Wallandilly. Now, Kerry would like to share this one with you, and it's Panis Angelicus, and that's composed by Cesar Frank, and it'll be performed by Luciano Pavarotti, and that was recorded in Montreal in 1978.

Yes, that one was for Carrie to share with you. Now, co-pilot has just handed me a request from my special girl at home, but he also reminded me that I haven't told you what the songs were before the sponsor break, so I'd better do that now. Before the sponsors, we had My Colouring Book from Percy Faith, and before that, there was The Drover's Call from Sarah Storer, and the one I was talking over was Stranger on the Shore, and that was from Kenny G on his saxophone. All right, now for this one for my very special girl at home, and it is one of Benny Goodman's, and it is Oh, Lady Be Good.

Yes, that was a good bouncy one, wasn't it? Okay, now I've got to give you the answer to the two quizzes. This is Bill Young and co-pilot with you, and we're here until 4 o'clock, but news and weather will be coming up at 3, and the time now is 11 minutes to 3. So 11 minutes away, folks, and you'll get the news and weather. Now, what about these quizzes? First of all, we have the TV theme, and I wonder if you can remember this one.

Yes, that was the theme from Love Thy Neighbour, one of those funny English ones in the, what do they call it, I was trying to think of the housing that they use over there, had over there. There's a lot of it. But anyway, it was a funny show, Love Thy Neighbour. Now, the next one is the history quiz. And I'll read it out to you again, so it'll refresh your memory a bit. Wright Heaton and Company Limited were wholesale and retail produce merchants, and they were in Auburn Street. Where in Auburn Street were Wright Heaton, and what is there now? Well, Wright Heaton and Company Limited were on the southwest corner of Auburn and Bradley. If you got it there, the southwest corner of Auburn and Bradley Streets. And the building is now the Mulwarrie Arcade. If you have a look at the front of it, you'll still see the original facade up on top of the arcade there. So I suppose it's pretty much the original building, but modified a lot to make it into the Mulwarrie Arcade. Yes, Wright Heaton and Company Limited were on the southwest corner of Auburn and Bradley, and the building is now the Mulwarrie Arcade. Now, we've got one coming up that's Mac the Knife from Helmet Lottie.

time is 3:05, and we'll have Jesus Christ Superstar from Andrew Lloyd Webber and a little bit of Shangri-La from Andre Costellanos to take us up to the news and weather.

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2: Good afternoon, I'm Shannon Kirkwood. An investigation is underway to confirm if Australia has recorded its first reported diphtheria death since 2018. The federal government says it's looking into the death, which has occurred in the Northern Territory. Childhood vaccine and immunisation expert from the Berner Institute, Dr. Melena Dalton, says the suspected death and outbreak is deeply concerning. There is an outbreak of the vaccine preventable virus across the Top End, Western Australia, Queensland and South Australia. 84 cases have been reported from the beginning of this year to mid-April, the large majority being Aboriginal and Torres Strait Islander people. She says this outbreak demonstrates the need for a culturally safe public health response. Flash flooding has led to numerous rescues and has caused the closure of multiple roads in southeast Queensland. More than 150 millimetres of rain has fallen in some areas over the past 24 hours. Dozens of high school students and teachers were rescued from a national park in the Gold Coast hinterland after becoming stranded by rising floodwaters. Meantime, the Queensland Premier, David Crisafulli, says he'd like to see the federal government increase its funding of the Bureau of Meteorology so communities have accurate weather. Flooding has led to numerous rescues and has caused the closure of multiple roads in southeast Queensland. More than 150 millimetres of rain has fallen in some areas over the past 24 hours. Dozens of high school students and teachers were rescued from a national park in the Gold Coast hinterland after becoming stranded by rising floodwaters. Meantime, the Queensland Premier, David Crisafulli,

0: days, and getting messages out like that is always difficult. I acknowledge that. But I don't think that means we shouldn't redouble our efforts to invest in things like the Bureau.
1: Australians are being warned contaminated illicit alcohol is being sold alongside legal products. Alcohol and drug researchers say a preliminary investigation found illicit bottles of vodka were found at licensed retailers in Melbourne, being sold at a cheaper price than competitors. Chemical testing showed some of the bottles contained methanol and plastic contaminants. Typical indicators of illicit products include inexpensive labels and bottles. Victorian Opposition Leader Jess Wilson says the state government can do more.
2: We need to ensure that the government is putting in place the appropriate measures to stamp this out. They've taken too long when it comes to illegal tobacco, and we certainly can't allow that to happen when it comes to illegal alcohol.
1: It's estimated the illicit alcohol market is worth at least $767 million annually. The sole Reserve Bank of Australia board member who voted against a rate rise this month had argued interest rates were already high enough. The RBA has today released the reasons behind the decision to raise the cash rate by 25 basis points from 4.1% to 4.35%. The one board member who voted against that decision said rates were already high enough to get inflation back under control. The minutes read the majority determined the risks to achieving the board's inflation objective had risen and judged they were not confident at 4.1% the cash rate would be sufficient to mitigate these risks. Launceston is set to lose tens of millions of dollars after the AFL ended Hawthorn home games from 2028. Mayor of the Tasmanian city, Matthew Garwood, has told Pulse Tasmania there's no guaranteed replacement, so the decision has serious economic implications for the city and the state. He says the council wasn't consulted so the AFL could understand its impact on northern Tasmania. Hawthorn says it's extremely disappointed at the decision to end the club's long-standing arrangement. The move comes ahead of the Tasmania Devils' inaugural season in 2028. Remaining with the Hawks, and the club will host its first ever AFLW match for premiership points at the Kennedy Community Centre this season. While the AFL will officially announce the 2026 AFLW fixture tomorrow, Hawthorn says the historic inaugural match at KCC will be one of several home games for the Hawks AFLW side this season.
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6: And the weather forecast for Goulburn for the rest of the working week is as follows. Tomorrow, Wednesday the 20th of May, a partly cloudy day with very early winds, westerly at 15 to 20 kilometres per hour, becoming light in the early morning, then becoming west to southwesterly at 15 to 20 kilometres per hour in the middle of the day. Most probably no rain, and our temperatures will be an overnight low of 6 degrees and a daytime high of 14 degrees. So if you intended to go ballooning tomorrow morning, I wouldn't if I were you. I'd stay in bed, because it's right from very early in the morning there's going to be winds up to 20 kilometres an hour. And what is it? It's going to be westerly, say, southwesterly, so you could wind up over at Newcastle, perhaps, yes. So I wouldn't get the balloon out. Stay in bed. Thursday, the 21st of May, the chance of morning frost followed by a mostly sunny day. No rain, light winds and a low of 3 degrees and a high of 16 degrees. And on Friday, the 22nd of May, cloudy, most likely no rain. Light winds becoming southeasterly at 15 to 25 kilometres per hour during the day, then becoming light during the evening. 3 degrees through to 15 degrees. Now, co-pilot has just squeezed his way in through the cockpit window. Yes, he's saying it's a little bit chilly out there, and I'm having a look at his thermometer, and it says it's 13.2, and it feels like 8.8, so yes, no wonder it feels a little bit chilly for him out there. Today we're expecting 14 degrees. There you have it, folks. You are now up to date with the latest forecast for the rest of the working week.

There we had Somebody Loves Me from Bert Camfort, and before that there was the New Colonial from the band of the Royal Australian Navy. Now, Pat says he likes what we play. I just wonder whether he likes a whistling one, so I'll try this one. This one Pat would like to share with us all, and it's the Happy Whistler from Don Robertson.

0: 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Contact John Crooks and his caring staff at RJ Sydney Craig, 4821 2122.
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What's that, honey? 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

Do you know a potential junior bowler? As part of the Let's Play Bowls network, we have coaching lessons for junior bowlers on Sunday morning from 11 a.m. through to 12 noon. Our club coaches, Cheryl Corby and Karen Marshall, have their Working with Children accreditation. Coaching is free and we have bowls available for coaching sessions. Cheryl can be contacted on 0400 669 711. Yes, that's 0400 669 711, or Karen on 0409 070 949. That's Karen on 0409 070 949. Coaching sessions are available to Stage 3 primary students and all high school students. We would love to prepare teams for up and coming schools bowls competitions.

I have read it out a few times, so I'll just remind you, don't forget the 65 Roses Charity Dinner 2026 is on Saturday the 30th of May at the Goulburn Workers Club, 6:30 p.m. And what you pay includes three-course dinner, entertainment, auctions and lots of fun.

Yes, Kissing a Fool from Julie Mahendran. And before that, there was Haystack Manana from Phil Moran on his guitar. That's the one I was talking over. Now we have one for Anne. Thank you very much for your call, Anne. Anne would like to share this one, Charlie Lansbury with I Cried.

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2: I was driving the bus, doing the after school run, so it was full of kids. I was coming around that bend just after the bridge back there, you know. He must have been going a bit fast. He drifted over. And he saw me coming and he sort of overcorrected. It happened so quick. I had to stop, but gee, I wish the kids hadn't seen it. Slammed into the tree. Oh, I just can't stop thinking about it. Just those kids.
3: 8 out of 10 speeding deaths on country roads occur on bends. How fast are you going now? A message from the RTA.
4: Now, this next performer coming up was actually a presenter at this station for 20 years. He was a wonderful presenter, a great voice, and a real gentleman with it. And that is Ron Gersbach, and he's going to perform Idlewise.

0: And that was some of Thilo Wolf, a big band, Ain't Misbehavin'. Yep, so the time now is 12 minutes to 4 o'clock, and it's almost time to hand over to Rafina. Thank you for tuning in to Ram FM 103.3. We hope you've enjoyed our program as much as Co-Pilot and I have enjoyed presenting it to you. Thank you for your calls. It's always good to hear from you, and we hope we can do it all again next week. Now, after landing our little aeroplane, we shall round off with the second part of Voyage from Tony O'Connor, A Beautiful Circle from Sarah Storer, Trudy, especially for you, and I think we might have a little bit of time for Cinco de Mayo from Herb Alpert and the Tijuana Brass. Until we meet again, though, if you see someone out there without a smile, give them one of yours.
1: Okay, co-pilot, let's see if we can make a dignified return to terra firma. You take the throttles and I'll take the controls. Bring it back to 1500. Flaps down, 20 degrees. Over the threshold at 60 knots, throttles right back. Flaring out, holding off, sinking, power, full power, throttles right back, sinking, oh, how good was that, K-Pol?

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1: Good afternoon, I'm Shannon Kirkwood. Neighbours have been laying flowers in front of a southwestern Sydney home where the bodies of a woman and two children were found. The man accused of murdering his wife and two sons has not applied for bail and will remain behind bars. New South Wales police say the man was not previously known to police for domestic violence or mental health issues. Premier Chris Minns says it's devastating and he will continue to do what's needed to keep the community safe.
2: New South Wales police and domestic violence prevention centres have been putting enormous amount of resources and money, and we were starting to see glimmers of progress, but then an event like this happens and it reminds you that there are violent people out there that need to be confronted. We're not going to stop. We need to keep going.
1: If you need help, you can call the National Domestic and Family Violence Hotline 1800 RESPECT on 1800 737 732. Communities in the Northern Territory have been alerted about the rare and potentially fatal Murray Valley encephalitis. Over the past 2 months, two people have died from MVE in Alice Springs. Today, the NT Health Department has reissued a health alert for the mosquito-borne disease. The disease was detected in mosquitoes in Darwin earlier this month. Meantime, an investigation is underway to confirm if Australia has in fact recorded its first reported diphtheria death since 2018. The federal government says it is looking into the death, which has occurred in the Northern Territory. There's an outbreak of the vaccine-preventable virus across the Top End, WA, Queensland and South Australia. More than 100 cases have been reported since the start of the year. The large majority of those are among Aboriginal and Torres Strait Islander people. Australian

0: of San Diego are increasing security at houses of worship after a deadly shooting at an Islamic center. Three people were killed at the mosque, and the two suspects, believed to be aged 17 and 19, were located deceased in a car nearby with self-inflicted wounds. Mayor Todd Gloria says increased patrols will help protect religious communities and prevent additional violence.
1: To our local Muslim community, my prayers are with you. I want to assure our Muslim community that we will do everything it takes to make sure that you can feel safe in this city, and no resource will be spared in making sure that our religious institutions and locations are protected in this sensitive time.
0: Archaeologists say the ancient dingo burial practices of traditional owners in New South Wales shed some light on the important role of the animal. David Wilson has the story.
2: Archaeologists working with Barkindjee custodians have studied the skeleton of a male dingo found in a man-made mound of shells and cultural material. Researchers believe it was buried along the Darling River about 100 kilometres southeast of Broken Hill more than 900 years ago. The burial method was common for Barkindjee people, but researchers say if dingoes were buried with the same care and respect as human ancestors, it suggests the animals were profoundly valued and loved. They say dingoes may have been tamed and embedded in daily life.
0: And to sport, the Blues and Maroons men's origin sides are in camp and have held their first training sessions today. Blues and Sydney Roosters fullback James Tedesco says he wasn't sure if he'd be selected ahead of Panthers fullback Dylan Edwards.
3: I've been out of this arena for a couple of years now, and I think I accepted last year that I probably wasn't going to be back here, but I've been really happy with how I've been playing my footy. You never know when the chance is going to pop up.
0: The opening game of the three-match series will be played in Sydney next Wednesday.
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7: And for Goulburn local weather update for this hour, it's partly cloudy. Chance of showers in the northwest and winds from southwest 15 to 20 kilometers per hour, becoming light in the evening. Overnight temperature falling between 2 and 7 degrees, with daytime temperature reaching between 12 and 16. Currently, it's 13 degrees. And that's the Goulburn local weather update for this hour. 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
7: Good afternoon and welcome to Drive Time Mix. I'm Rufina Pritchard. I'll be with you until 6 o'clock tonight. Let's start with Michael Jackson, Hail the World. Stay tuned, you're on Drive Time.

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0: forget to remember. 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
6: A young beauty who falls in love with a hideous beast because she sees beyond his exterior and into his heart. Ay, qué romantic. Ah, here's one more. A brilliant doctor by day, a monster by night. Tabloid stories? No. Just the plots of your average run-of-the-mill Broadway musical. And from these musicals have come some of the most beautiful songs ever written. And here's one from Jekyll and Hyde.

0: like you.
1: And that is Lia Salonga, Someone Like You. It is 28 minutes past the hour of 4. Still driving along highways and byways. Drive safely. And of course, it's drizzle, raining, and also a little bit dark and overcast. So put your headlight on. Coming up will be A House Is Not a Home with Luther Vandross.
0: A young beauty who falls in love with a hideous beast.

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0: And you're listening to Drive Time Mix. It's Say You Say Me with Lionel Richie. The Goulburn Women's Shed is holding a coffee catch-up on Tuesday the 2nd of June, 10 a.m. at the Goulburn Soldiers Club. All are welcome. All women can meet like-minded women at friendly, supportive environment. Have a chat, and yes, you can come along. Again, that would be at the Goulburn Women's Shed coffee catch-up at the Goulburn Soldiers Club, 10 a.m. on June the 2nd. Right up next, I got CSA.
1: Depression is a major factor in the increase of teenage suicides.
2: I used to kid Tony about being a bit of a nerd and that. But we didn't think he'd go kill himself. If only he told us how he felt. Maybe we could have helped him.
1: Rotarians, through the Australian Rotary Health Research Fund, are helping to fund vital research into mental illness. 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

0: And that is Melissa Manchester. If this is love, Rufina Pritchard with you until 6 o'clock tonight for all the Drive Time mix. I'll be right back after a short break, so please stay tuned. 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

Women Never Love Like This Again. That is the soundtrack of The Towering Inferno film released in 1974. Coming up next will be All My Life with Linda Ronstadt and Aaron Neville. Then after that, we cross to the second hour of Drive Time Mix after the weather and news update. Be with me on the second hour of the show. 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Stay tuned. 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
1: Hello, I'm Shannon Kirkwood. One of Australia's worst diphtheria outbreaks has spread across multiple jurisdictions, and there are now fears the respiratory disease has claimed a life in an NT outback community. The National Notifiable Disease Surveillance System reports 133 notifications of the disease in the NT since the outbreak began in March. It's since spread to Western Australia, South Australia and Queensland. NT health authorities are awaiting results from an autopsy report about a possible diphtheria-related death in a remote territory community. Independent, community, disability and multicultural media groups say the news bargaining incentive is in need of some tweaks. The group says it's worried about unintended consequences of the legislation, which may support media concentration, while the most vulnerable to market changes, like small, independent, multicultural and regional news publishers, lose out. The group wants changes to the incentive structure and the bargaining power, so there's an opportunity for small and medium-sized publishers to engage with the incentive, as well as to improve the efficacy of the scheme and outcomes for media competition and diversity. Memes from business owners around Australia mocking the Prime Minister as being a new silent partner continue to circulate. The budget decision to change the way capital gains are taxed has attracted criticism from the startup sector. Today, Prime Minister Anthony Albanese has commented that he isn't fussed by the memes, adding there are now plans to consult entrepreneurs on the changes.
3: It was not possible to have as much consultation before budget night as occurs with tax policy, and we're using this period of this week, next week as well, to have that consultation with startups. We're big supporters of startups and venture capital.
1: The fuel crisis has been found to have significantly impacted the delivery of community services to regional areas. A WA Community Services Sector Survey has found 177 programs were impacted by rising fuel prices, with regional communities most affected. It also found almost one in three organisations reported service users were increasingly unable to attend appointments, group and community activities in person. And a quarter of organisations reported the fuel crisis was affecting Aboriginal people's connection to country and culture. Additional jet fuel and agriculture-grade urea have been secured for Australia. Survey has found 177 programs were impacted by rising fuel prices, with regional communities most affected. It also found almost one in three organisations reported service users were increasingly unable to attend appointments, group and community activities in person. And a quarter of organisations reported the fuel crisis was affecting

0: We have this slow-moving high in the Bight that's going to be dominating the weather across the country, pushing away most of those showers and storms from the east coast, but also generating a dry southeasterly surge that will push up into the base of the top end. A weak front will cross Tasmania, and as well, this front out in the southwest is expected to slip away to the south.
1: That's your spot in AFL Brisbane Premiership player Simon Black has been named on the All-Australian selection panel. It follows Luke Hodge and Kane Corns stepping down this month. While Hawthorn says it's extremely disappointed at the AFL's decision to end the club's long-standing arrangement to play some home games in Launceston. The move comes ahead of the Tasmania Devils' inaugural season in 2028. Knights player Dane Gagai will front the NRL judiciary tonight in an attempt to overturn an $1,800 fine for dangerous contact. And rugby supporters and greats have turned out in Brisbane today to mark 500 days until the Rugby World Cup in Australia.
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4: For Goulburn local weather outlook for the rest of the week, today Tuesday, showers, 14 degrees, and we're expecting 8 degrees overnight. For Wednesday, cloudy, 13. Thursday, sunny, 15. And on Friday, another sunny day, 14 degrees. Currently, it is 13 degrees. And that's the Goulburn local weather outlook for the rest of the week.
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4: 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Let's start with Queen, A Kind of Magic. It's a

0: He'd just got his business going. He was so proud. Had his new second-hand ute with the name painted on the side. Him and his mate, they were coming back from some job and they were heading back to town. It happened on that bend just before you get to the bridge. The police told us they were probably only doing a bit over the limit, but they lost it on the bend. You know, losing a kid, I don't think I could...
1: 8 out of 10 speeding deaths on country roads occur on bends. 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

0: It is 21 minutes past the hour of 5 o'clock. Bertie Higgins, Kay Lago. Rufina Pritchard with you until 6 o'clock tonight. The 65 Roses Charity Dinner will be on Saturday the 30th of May at the Goulburn Workers Club. 6:30 p.m. and ticket on sale at the Workers Club and will close tomorrow the 20th of May. So yes, if you would like to come along, purchase your ticket by tomorrow. Coming up next, we messages from our sponsors. I'll be right back.
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7: And just briefly acknowledge all our presenters today. 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Also, Smorgasbord Music. Followed by, is Julie back? Yeah, Julie. And Bill Young, Come Fly With Me. Myself and her, just about time, Norm will be presenting the Christian show after 6 o'clock news with Because He Lives, and thanking everyone.
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0: 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Well, that's the end of Drive Time Mix for today. 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
0: Hello, I'm Shannon Kirkwood. The image of Snowtown killer James Vlasakis has been revealed for the first time since a suppression order was made 25 years ago. Today, South Australia's Court of Appeal revoked the order, which was originally put in place after he gave evidence against the two other convicted killers. Vlasakis is in court fighting for his release. He was the youngest of the infamous Bodies in the Barrels serial killers. The crimes were committed between 1992 and 1999. The opposition leader has accused the government of failing when it comes to migration. Angus Taylor says the migration numbers cannot be too high and the standards too low. But Liberal Senator Andrew McLaughlin has expressed concerns about Mr. Taylor's migration policies, saying a negative stance on migration risks alienating migrant communities. Mr. Taylor says the coalition views migration as important to Australia.
2: This is the government's failure, not migrants' communities' failure. It's the government's failure. And this government keeps failing when it comes to housing. It keeps failing when it comes to getting migration right.
0: Australia's music industry has seen increased revenue. The latest edition of the Baseline Report has been released today. It provides an analysis of the economics of the music industry. It's found an estimated $10.76 billion in revenue was generated in the last financial year, contributing around $4.8 billion in direct gross value added to the national economy. Music education has been identified as a significant contributor to the industry and Australian economy, generating $1.79 billion in revenue. Artists' income, however, grew at a slow rate, while Australian artists say they prioritise live music. Overseas in the United States, the Islamic Center of San Diego says it will be closed until further notice as it mourns shooting victims. Three men were killed, including a security guard at the mosque. The two male suspects were found dead in a car. San Diego resident Sarah Elfeki says she spent some time at the mosque.
3: I think what's going on in all of our minds is how do we move forward? And how do we move forward? We want to keep the place safe. I think there are some people that don't want to go to the mosque anymore or don't want to send their kids to school because this mosque had a school.
0: Local law enforcement say the attack is being investigated as a hate crime. And Indonesia and Thailand have begun monitoring travellers at international entry points after the World Health Organization's declaration of the Ebola outbreak in Africa as an international public health emergency. More than 90 people have died from the disease. Cases have been reported in the Democratic Republic of the Congo and neighbouring Uganda. In other news, in Tasmania, Health Minister Bridget Archer has delivered a formal apology to the families whose loved ones' remains were taken in secret and handed to the University of Tasmania without consent. She says the historical practices may have ended 35 years ago, but the impact on families continues. And the NPY Women's Council is helping to deliver a new child protection initiative. The council has partnered with the NT, South Australian, Western Australian and Australian governments to launch the new Tri-State Initiative today. The pilot program will deliver Anangu-led solutions for those whose loved ones' remains were taken in secret and handed to the University of Tasmania without consent. She says the historical practices may have ended 35 years ago, but the impact on families continues. And the NPY Women's Council is helping to deliver a new child protection initiative. The council has partnered with the NT, South Australian,

0: appointed referee for the opening State of Origin match. Next Wednesday's contest in Sydney will be his 21st State of Origin match with the whistle. And Heidelberg United has been ruled ineligible to compete in next season's AFC Champions League 2 competition. Melbourne Victory, which finished fourth on the A-League ladder, will take the Champions League 2 spot.
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Melbourne, and welcome to Because He Lives. This is Norm McMillan with you for another 3 hours of great Christian music, great praise and worship, and inspiring messages. Let's start the evening off with Stephen R. Chaney, Jesus Will Always Be There. And then Othel V. Scott, Jesus Won the Victory.

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1: Jill Walker's going to sing for us next, folks. Jesus, You Are So Wonderful. And the Capella Group, Jesus, Your Love Has Melted My Heart.

0: Good evening. This is Peter Malonis with Faith Talk. It's just great just to be with you once again. Tonight, this is my 200th sermon, and we're here tonight just to be able just to celebrate and just thank God for his goodness. But also, I just want to just thank Norm Macmillan for giving me an opportunity to be able just to share with you week in, week out. Just thank you, Norm, and just thank you for what you do. And what a privilege it is in this country of ours that we still have the freedom to be able just to share the gospel, to be able just to share our faith in this world of ours that's gone crazy. And so I just want to give glory to God. First of all is when Norm approached me to be able just to speak on the radio, my first reaction was I went into panic mode. Lord, I haven't done that on radio before. This is a new challenge. And I could identify with Moses, where Moses was called to begin to bring deliverance to the children of Israel. He turned around and he said, I'm not eloquent. I'm slow to speak. And I just cannot do it. And then God just says to him, now therefore go, and I will be with your mouth and teach you what ye shall say. And so God called him because he was vulnerable, and he brought his brother Aaron to be able just to help him. We see in scripture where Gideon, when God calls him, he says, I'm the least in my family. We see in Jeremiah, he says, I do not know how to speak. I'm too young. And so what it is that we have our limitations. And when Norm asked me to go and start to record messages, my immediate response was, I can't do it. But then God came back and he said to me, Peter, he says, you're not alone. I've given you the Holy Spirit, and the Holy Spirit will walk with you. He'll talk with you, and he will put words in your mouth what to say. And so I've been so grateful just to be able just to do that. Now I found that in Joshua chapter 13 and verse 1, it says, now Joshua was old, advancing years. And the Lord said to him, you are old and advancing years, and there remains very much land yet to be possessed. And so our work is not over yet as we get older and more vulnerable, but there is a lot of work that remains for us to possess. And it says in Psalm 19:2:13 and verse 14, he says, those who are planted in the house of the Lord, they shall still bear fruit in old age. Isn't it wonderful? We can still bear fruit in our age as we get older and older. And this is the next part of that verse. They shall be fresh and flourishing as you grow older. And so we need to be able just to be fresh. We need to be on the cutting edge. And then we're going to begin just to flourish as well. It says in 2 Corinthians chapter 3 and verse 5, it says, not that we are sufficient of ourselves to think of anything as being from ourselves, but our sufficiency is from God. And so for us is as we depend on God, and our sufficiency comes from him, and the Holy Spirit leads us. And in Ephesians 1, and 19, he says, what is the exceeding greatness of his power to usward who believe according to the working of his mighty power? So what a privilege it is, in our weakness, in our vulnerability, we have this exceeding greatness of his power working, and his mighty power working in us. In Philippians 4:13, it says, I can do all things through Christ who strengthens me. Now, the correct translation with that is that we can't do all things. And everybody quotes on that, but we can't do. He says we can do all the things that Christ has called us to do. When Christ calls us to do something, then we can do all things through Christ who strengthens us. And I just want to finish off with Psalm 16 and verse 11. It says, you will show me your path of life. In your presence is fullness of joy. At your right hand, there's our pleasures forevermore. And so God will show us, he will direct us the path of life. And as he directs us in the path of life, it says there'll be fullness of joy and pleasures in his right hand forevermore. So it's a great time for us to be able to celebrate and give God the glory for the great things he has done. God bless you and have a great week, and I'll still be around as long as God gives me strength to continually bring in words of faith. Bye for now.
1: Thank you very much, Peter Malone. It's 200 not out, he called it. I thought it was a great name. All right, thanks, Peter. Jimmy Rogers was Just a Closer Walk with Thee, and Ron Hamilton, Joy That Sends My Spirit Soaring.

At 6:32, we just heard Ron Hamilton with Joy That Sends My Spirit Soaring. George Jones is up next. Just a little talk with Jesus. And Jerry and the String Trio with Judgment Day.

Well, the voice is an orchestra arranged and conducted by Don Mars. They're going to play for us. Joyful, joyful, we adore thee. Then Slim Dusty with Joy Bells in Your Heart.

0: overcome with kindness. Be kind to one another, tender-hearted, forgiving one another, as God in Christ forgave you. Ephesians chapter 4, verse 32. Polarization is common in our world, and always has been. Perhaps the vitriol that's spewed back and forth from the different sides of hot-button issues is more explicit and obvious in our media-saturated context. But the reality is that sin is the ultimate polarizer and has always pitted people against one another. And tragically, this has been true even among the people of God. So how can we pursue peace in a polarized world? There is no easy solution, but there is a simple one: kindness. Through the Apostle Paul, God commands us to be kind to one another. 1 Thessalonians chapter 5, verse 15 contains a similar cue: seek to do good to one another and to everyone. Perhaps commands like these sound a touch trite, even naive, given all the angst and hostility around, and which we so easily and sometimes without even noticing contribute to ourselves. But what if your life were characterized by kind words emerging from kind thoughts and manifesting themselves in kind deeds? What sort of difference do you think that would make? If you think in concentric circles, beginning with your family, and then neighbors, co-workers, and so on, what would your relationships look like if they were truly saturated with kindness? Of course, it is one thing to imagine ourselves being kind. It is quite another altogether to actually demonstrate kindness to those around us, especially in disagreeable circumstances. In those moments when kindness seems like a pipe dream, don't forget the rest of Ephesians chapter 4, verse 32. We can only demonstrate kindness, tender-heartedness, and forgiveness because God Himself has lavished every single one of those on us through Jesus Christ. Ephesians chapter 2, verse 14 puts it this way: He Himself is our peace. When Jesus Christ is your peace and you find steadfast hope in Him, and when you have a clear view on how in Him God forgave you, then you are ready to overflow with kindness to others. You'll encounter plenty of obstacles, to be sure, including from your own heart. But you simply cannot go wrong when you endeavor to shower others with kindness by the strength that God supplies.
1: Okay, folks, the time is 6:44. We just listened to Alistair Begg there, Overcome with Kindness. We have coming up next, Joy to the World by Cole Joy. Joy is the Flag by the Clover Kids. And we got Stephen Wood to sing Joy in the Morning.

Stephen Wood there with Joy in the Morning. Kingsway Music. They're up next with Joy Has Dawned and the Cedarmont Kids with Joshua Fought the Battle of Jericho.

Hello, this is Wayne Davis, and Proverbs chapter 18, verse 13 says, "He who answers a matter before he hears it, it is folly and shame to him." This verse gives us some timely advice about not taking things at first glance. It is always wise to investigate further to get to the truth. Hear all the information before making decisions or giving answers. He who answers a matter before he hears it, it is folly and shame to him. Proverbs 18:13. A man should get all the facts before he gives his opinion. Otherwise, he will be embarrassed when the full details have been made known. There are two sides to every question, every divorce, every quarrel. Don't agree with a person if you have not heard the other person's side. Speaking too hastily leads to shame. Poor listening reveals that the person has a low regard for what the other is saying or is too absorbed in self-importance. The Mishnah lists not hearing a matter fully as the second characteristic of the uncultured person. It is impossible to speak to a point if the point has not been taken, and effective speaking is inseparable from high relevance and a sensitive regard to all views which are being expressed. Western wisdom has operated with these guidelines for many centuries. Police hear both sides of a complaint before deciding to arrest. Courts hear all the facts and then make a decision of guilty or not guilty. Democracies debate in parliaments vigorously until all aspects of the argument are examined. Then they make informed decisions based on all the facts. Sadly, this form of truth-seeking is under severe threat. The Western world is being swept along with a way of thinking that seriously hampers healthy debate and listening to a matter fully. Truth is now seen through the eyes of identity groups like races and genders, whose views can't be challenged. Their lived experiences give them a sort of esoteric knowledge that no one else can understand or question. White heterosexual males are said to have a history of being oppressive and really need to live in a state of ongoing repentance. Discussion gets shut down very quickly when a person from an identity group feels uncomfortable in any way when some objective truth is introduced. It all gets filtered through a racist paradigm. Speech police are monitoring and altering what is or is not offensive on a daily basis, and this is being policed in government and private corporations alike. So, the proverb, "He who answers a matter before he hears it," really starts to ring true. People are not even answering a matter because they are not even hearing it. Different opinions are not given a platform. This is all done under the guise of victimhood, where so-called oppressed people are said to be victims of hate speech and need to be protected and given safe places. This is not universal yet, but where it is headed is to the ultimate goal of shutting down and silencing the Christian worldview. It is the birth of a new Western totalitarianism.

0: The voice of God, as proclaimed in the Bible through divine revelation, is what really disturbs these critical theorists. So let me tell you, before I can't, the full opinion of God on the anti-God morality sweeping our culture. The voice of God has been, is now, and always will be the same. It is that all men are sinners before God and therefore guilty of eternal punishment. Whether that sin takes the form of homosexuality, transgenderism, fornication, adultery, lying, racism, pride, or whatever. Whilst its effect in each case might be different, in essence, it is all the same. That is, disobedience to the law of God clearly revealed in the Bible. It doesn't matter one millimeter to God what color your skin is. What matters is, are you breaking God's moral code? Straight away, when people hear this, their sense of liberty as an autonomous human feels threatened by a transcendent creator. Consequently, they get emotional and anger rises and they look for ways to stifle a viewpoint that would dare to question their lifestyle. Proverbs 18:13 says this is folly and shame to them. They haven't even heard the whole story. They are not the only ones who are angry. God has a deep, burning, default anger against all unrighteous behavior. Romans 1:18 tells us this. Quote, for the wrath of God is revealed from heaven against all ungodliness and unrighteousness of men who suppress the truth in unrighteousness. And this is exactly what is happening today. Truth is being suppressed because men want to live ungodly, wicked lives and they don't want anyone, let alone God, condemning them. God is particularly angry with all types of sin that violate his creation of male and female and their respective roles designed for both. Somebody said reality is that which you run into when you find out your way is wrong. In the physical world, you would certainly find this out if you jumped out of a plane thinking you could fly. In the moral world, it is always when you violate God's clear, precise commands of right and wrong. God left an historical warning to the rest of history, completely destroying the cities of Sodom and Gomorrah for unrighteous sin. In the days of God, in the days of Noah, God destroyed millions of people for unrepentant unrighteousness. These historical warnings are there for a reason. Let me add another reality. People who sin, which is all of us, are already judged by God. John 3:18 says, he that believeth on him is not condemned, but he that believeth not is condemned already, because he has not believed in the name of the only begotten Son of God. As the verse says, the only way to come out from that condemnation and into a state of grace with God is to believe in the Lord Jesus Christ. This is the good news. He is the one who took the condemnation for our sin in his body on the cross, and to all who believe in him as Savior, he grants eternal life and cleansing from all sin. Paul reminded the Corinthian church in 1 Corinthians 6 verse 9 that some of them prior to becoming Christians were caught up in fornicating, idol worshipping, drunkard, adulterous, homosexual, thieving, covetous lifestyles, and as such would never inherit the kingdom of God. Then he said to them, but you have been washed, sanctified, and justified in the name of the Lord Jesus and by the Spirit of God, and now you are members of the Corinthian church. What a transformation from the wrath and condemnation of God to a state of justification and peace, all because of belief in the saving power of Jesus Christ to cleanse from all sin. This is not folly and shame. It is the whole of the matter, and it should be heard. It is the wisdom and power of God on display. And the world needs to hear it, not cancel it. Sure, the gospel message is an affront to an immoral society, but to not be able to hear the whole truth of it is folly and shame. Sadly, millions of people will stand before God on Judgment Day in folly and shame because they shut their minds off from the truth of God's word. No, we are not autonomous free spirits. We are accountable to the Creator God, and that's the whole point. Until next time, this is Wayne Davis from Mawari Community Church.
1: Thank you very much, Wayne. Great message, not taking things at first glance. Michael Eldridge up next. Join in exaltation, and then Hymns of Grace, join all the glorious names.

0: know, one of my favorite Bible stories happened around a dinner table. By the way, my favorite meal of the day is dinner, second only to lunch and breakfast. Well, anyway, here's this dinner party being thrown. Lazarus was there. Now, what's significant is Lazarus had just been raised from the dead. If I was at a party with Lazarus, I'd want to know details. Lazarus, what was it like on the other side? What did you see? What was it like to be raised from the dead by Jesus? And the apostles were there. And of course, Jesus was there. But I would also add that Mary and Martha were there. So I don't know how Mary understood this. She somehow read the room and had an insight that nobody else in the room had, not even the apostles. Mary understood that Jesus was going to suffer and die on a cross. She felt she had to do something extraordinary, even extravagant, to show her thanks to him. So the story tells us in scripture that she went and got this special perfume, probably a family heirloom worth a year's wages. And she takes this perfume and pours it on the head of Jesus. The fragrance fills the room. Immediately, Judas Iscariot protests and says, "This is a waste of money. This could have been sold and the money given to the poor." Jesus says, "Leave her alone. She's done a good thing, for she has done what she could in honor of my death." Jesus thanked Mary for the sacrificial act. She did what she could. In this coming year, I think we all should say, "Lord, what can I do for you?" So it can be said of us as we reflect back on 2022, he did what he could. She did what she could. We can all do something. God has given us gifts. He's given us time. He's given us resources. You know, there are three things that every Christian can give to God: time, treasure, and talent. First of all, time. God has given us all time. The Bible says, "Redeem the time because the days are evil." That word redeem means make sacred use of every opportunity. So give time to the Lord. Give time to the Word of God in this coming year. Give time to prayer. Give time to being an active part of the church. Give time to sharing the gospel. Time, treasure. We all have finances, resources the Lord has given us. Invest them in the work of the kingdom of God. Do your giving while you're living, then you're knowing where it's going. So time, treasure, and talent. God has given you talent, certain gifts. Take those gifts and develop them and cultivate them and use them for God's glory. Let it be said of all of us, we did what we could in this coming year.
1: Yeah, so coming year back in 2022. Greg Laurie there. Three things every Christian should give to God. George Beverly Shea's up next. Jewels, When He Cometh. And the invitation music, Jesus, What a Beautiful Name.

love that one. That's a great song. 7:28 the time, folks. Jesus, We Enthrone You by Divine Hymns, and Jesus, Thy Blood and Righteousness by Lifeway Music.

And good evening to Gwenda. She's listening tonight. She'd like to hear a few songs. Why not? Freshbalk Church are going to sing for us Great God of Wonders. Paul Gurr with Prayer of Abandonment. And we'll finish up these three in a row for Gwenda by Hollyoak with There's a Light on the Mountains.

Hope you enjoyed all three of those. I did. They're great songs. Mennonite Our Singers, Jesus Saviour, Pilot Me. Then Sally D. Ford is going to sing Jesus, the Very Thought of Thee.

Well, George Beverly Shea's back with Jesus Saviour Pilot Me, and then the divine hymns, Jesus Restore to Us Again.

8:05 is the time, folks. I'm enjoying the music tonight. Thanks for those who rung up for requests. But we have Tracks up next with Jesus' Name Above All Names and the Congregational Singers, Jesus, My Saviour to Bethlehem Came.

The time now is 8:14. We just heard a third one there by Michael Eldridge with Jesus, Lover of My Soul. We got three chords an hour. Good music. We're still left, folks. The Smucker Family. What a great name that is. Jesus, Keep Me Near the Cross and Divine Hymns. Jesus, Holy Jesus and Anointed One.

it's Michael Elgee's there. Jesus, lover of myself. Folks, we have to finish up a little early tonight, right now, because some things have happened. I have to go out. I apologise, but I'll be back here again next Tuesday at 6 o'clock. And once again, we have Because You Lives. Bye, and thank you for listening.

Because He Lives is brought to you by Mulwarri Community Church here in Goulburn. This is Norm McMillan saying good night, God bless, and invite you to be back with us again next Tuesday evening at 6 p.m.

0: Sounds of the Manhattan Night. From New York, jazz, nice and easy. With Tom Parker.
1: Thank you, James B., and hi, everyone. Tom Parker with you for the next 2 hours, our musical bag, Nostalgia with the Accent on Jazz. A delight to spend these 2 hours together with you. This is our time. Our time to relive laid-back sounds of yesteryear. From New York, jazz, nice and easy.

Serge Chaloff, great lyrical baritone saxophonist out of the 1940s and 50s, star of this instrument, but unfortunately just couldn't handle the tempo that musicians lived under during that period of time. Drugs, of course, was his big thing in the biggest way, and at one stage he alone virtually turned the whole of the Woody Herman Orchestra onto stuff, with Chaloff being the dealer. Well, as the band deteriorated before Woody Herman's eyes, as good a baritone saxophonist that he was, well, Woody Herman dumped him. Not long after this album, Sir Chaloff was dead due to excessive body misuse at the age of 34, if you don't mind. This is his album, such a good album too, called Blue Serge, marvellous CD release out on the label Capitol, and a great standard too. Like New York in June. How about you? From Manhattan, this borough of New York, we'd like to welcome in stations now throughout Australia. Across Greater Sydney over FM 99.3 and 88.5. 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I would like to welcome you all to the sounds of New York City. Yes, Tom Parker in the chair, and only good things ahead of us, right? You betcha. Enjoy these sounds together with me.

Listening there to Larry Gale, a prominent bass player on the New York scene for, well over 50 years. He toured with Benny Carter and Herbie Mann, California years too for Larry Gale, with working with people like Jimmy Smith and Clark Terry and Uncle Tom Cobley and all. In other words, the whole schmear. Strictly mainstream, along with a very fine vocal style. Hope you enjoyed the sounds of Larry Gale's and a composition that's been bashed and bashed and bashed. But each treatment is very good. Round Midnight, Theolonious Monks, Round Midnight. The sounds of Larry Gale's. The trumpet playing of Blue Mitchell was very much a staple of our musical diet, talking about the 1960s and 70s. Blue Mitchell enjoyed fame within that Horace Silver quintet, you know, the quintet that virtually defined the term soul jazz during those 60s and 70s years. So when Blue Mitchell left that Silver group, the mid-1960s, he was a sensation. He was a sensational live draw himself. He signed up with Blue Note and later on with Mainstream Records, where he proceeded to release albums in kind of a funk and blues vein. Blue Mitchell's life in jazz, however, was short-lived, some 21 years with us, and cancer took him in California at the really silly age of 49. Crazy, isn't it? Year of 1979. Well, this is the 1970 mainstream album. It's simply called Blue Mitchell. It's Walter Bishop on piano, Jimmy Forrest on tenor sax, the rhythm of Larry Gale's, we go again, and Doug Sides accompany, the trumpet of Blue Mitchell.

That also happens to be his composition. Composition of Blue Mitchell, his trumpet, and composition called Mi Hermano. It's taken from that album called simply Blue Mitchell, mainstream record from the year of 1970. Yes, it's two of a kind time. Yes, it is. This is where we place two song titles together in sentence form, making that your two of a kind. Okay. Now, we're saying this week, we're saying hi to Marion Howell. Marion Howell, Sydney Sider. Thanks for your two of a kind, Marion, together with all the nice things that you've written regarding our show. It's very kind of you. Thank you. Well, here's Marion's two of a kind. I love you more than you know.

Oh, I Love You More Than You Know. That's Frank Sinatra and Stacey Kent. Two of a kind, a good two of a kind, thanks to Sydney Sider, Marion Howell. Thanks, Marion, and let's hear from you again. Don't forget, all you good folk out there, ever so easy, put two song titles together in sentence form, making that your two of a kind, and you can get to me via email, and this is the address. Tom Parker, New York. It's one word, T-O-M-P-A-R-K-E-R, Eddie W-Y-O-R-K, Tom Parker, New York, at hotmail.com. Let's hear from you. Yes, indeed, you're listening to From New York, Jazz Nice and Easy, across Australia on the Community Radio Network with me, Tom. You know, if jazz was in the doldrums, as the 1960s became the 70s, there were still some great groups playing acoustic jazz. One of the finest was the Harold Land and Bobby Hutcherson group. From 1968 onward, the California-based tenor saxophonist Harold Land and the vibes player Bobby Hutcherson, they toured together and cleverly made records using the group under Hutcherson's name for Blue Note, and then under Harold Land's name for the label Cadet, and later on to Mainstream Records, straight ahead sessions with just a soul jazz edge. I have the Mainstream session here with Harold Land's leadership this time. The album is called A New Shade of Blue, from the year of 1970.

It's called Ode to Angela. Bill Henderson on piano, the bass playing of Buster Williams, and on drums and percussion, Billy Hart and Mitume. And of course, up front, the vibes of the late Bobby Hutcherson. We lost him a couple of years ago, sadly. And on tenor, Harold Land. A good album, this one. Mainstream Records from the year of 1970. The album, A New Shade of Blue. Torch songs, songs of love, its comings and goings. Torch songs.

What's good about goodbye? And I will say goodbye. Sarah Vaughan, Taught Songs. The perennial tenor saxophonist favourite, Zoot Sims, throughout his prolific career, was a busy man. Recorded a total of some 525 studio sessions and live recordings. Not bad going, right? And of course, at the same time, honing his chops in the big and small bands of from Goodman and Herman, Artie Shaw, Stan Kenton, etc. His recorded legacy wasn't only limited to instrumentalists. He recorded with singers Anita O'Day and Sarah Vaughan, Lambert Hendricks and Ross, and on. Zoot Sims was best known as a sideman, however, and also for his work with his old tenor sax buddy Al Conn. On tenor or soprano sax, Zoot Sims very quietly produced quality, first-rate performances. In other words, he was the true professional. It's going to check him out now, this time in the hands of, very good company. How about on that rhythm machine? Piano, it's Count Basie, together with Zoot Sims.

0: Oh, and very good company there with Count Basie on piano, Zoot Sims and his tenor, John Hurd on bass, and Louis Vels at drums, and that good old Honeysuckle Rose. Well, we're going to hear some more of Zoot Sims right now. Well, we've heard that instrumental side of the man. Let's now enjoy the sideman side of Zoot Sims, backing Carmen McRae.
1: Okay, some of these songs I did know the approximate dates. I think that Good Morning Heartache she recorded in 1941. This next song I think she did in 1940. This one's called I'm Gonna Lock My Heart and Throw Away the Key. One, two, three, four.

Cameron McRae together with Zoot Sims and the guys, and a tribute to Billie Holiday. Gonna lock my heart, throw away the key. George Coleman, over the years, has been greatly admired by other musicians. The Memphis-born tenor saxophonist, though, has rarely enjoyed public success. His record albums are few and far between, only because George Coleman looks on record producers the way some prize fighters look on the boxing promoter Don King. And that is with justifiable suspicion that they don't have his interest entirely at heart. Consequently, the few recordings that have appeared have tended to be self-produced. And this is his album. The album is called Danger, High Voltage.

Oh, it's one of those pop songs that have just been enjoyed in both popular fashion and also in the field of jazz. It's a portrait of Jenny and Sterling album, this one, Danger High Voltage, tenor saxophonist George Coleman. Some nice trumpet work there also from Jim Rotondi on that portrait of Jenny. From New York, this is Jazz Nice and Easy, serving Australia with laid-back sounds designed with only you in mind. Restful sounds to ease you in, or ease you out, of that helter-skelter day. In Manhattan, I'm Tom Parker. It's time now for our special of the week, Sound Trilogy. Three tracks of that special guest, or a musical theme.

The name? Well, infinitely forgettable. His lyrics? Never. Harold Adamson, like so many craftsmen within his trade, wrote the words to fit countless melodies, many of them golden hits, most of them standards. With a pecking order of greatness in regard to a hit song, the order runs something like this. The song, the singer, the orchestra, the composer, and if you're still interested, the lyricist. Take the classic hit, Stardust. The song, singer, Nat King Cole, the orchestra, Gordon Jenkins, the composer, Hoagy Carmichael, the lyricist, well, in this case, one Mitchell Parrish. So you see, lyricists, definitely a back of the bus, placing them in the sharing of plaudits regarding a song's success. Unsung heroes in the making of songs that really brighten up our day. Harold Adamson was one such writer.

Everything I Have Is Yours. The lyrics of Harold Adamson. He was born 1906, the New Jersey native, attended Harvard University. He was an actor in summer stock, and for fun, started writing lyrics. Immediately, he struck pay dirt with the writing of the lyrics to the now classic standard, Time on My Hands, written in 1930. The huge success of this song said goodbye to Harvard and hello to New York and what would be the start of an exciting life. Adamson joined a fraternity of writers of both song and rhyme that became linchpins of what we now call the era of the popular song. Vincent Newman's Mac David, another fellow lyricist. He wrote along with Hoagie Carmichael and Walter Donaldson, Vernon Duke, Duke Ellington, and Victor Young. The songs, like the company he kept, were exceptional.

Mary Stallings, Time on My Hands. The lyrics of Harold Adamson. Hollywood called with Harold Adamson packing his bags. 1933, signed by MGM. Profuse books of songs released, all with that indelible stamp, the quality lyric. Songs, You're a Sweetheart, Manhattan Serenade, It's a Wonderful World, 7:20 in the books, a lovely way to spend an evening. I couldn't sleep a wink last night. Some of the exceptional standards written by a master of his craft, Harold Adamson. Well.

In later years, the hit songs, An Affair to Remember, It's a Most Unusual Day, Around the World. Harold Adamson created word pictures ideally suited to the melody they showcased, and at the same time, words easy to memorize and to sing. His lyrics often had a poetic air of symmetry and imagery that elevated them far above mere words to a song. He was a fertile contributor of outstanding songs to the golden age of popular music. Harold Adamson was inducted into the Songwriters Hall of Fame. His lyrics remain forever with us. Lyricist Harold Adamson. And that's our sound trilogy of the week.

Oh, indeed. That's the big sound of Louis Belson, who occupied a place in jazz history that really was quite unique. You see, he worked in all of the big bands, from Ellington to Benny Goodman, Harry James, Tommy Dorsey, Count Basie, the whole lot. He was also famous for his usage of two bass drums within his kit. Louis Belson, apart from his gifted talents as a musician, also happened to be perhaps the most liked and the most respected musician over the past three, four, five decades by both black and white musicians, a rarity indeed. He was quite a man. We've lost him, we miss him, but thankfully, of course, we have his albums to enjoy. The album like this one. The album is called Don't Stop Now. And we listened there, of course, to the Victor Herbert composition. And a goodie, it's such an old one, but a great one. That's Indian Summer with Louis Belson. Well, why don't we stay with a little summer sound now and enjoy the summer at its very best, musically, that is, in the hands of Bobby Scott and Art Farmer.

little summer magic there, thanks to Bobby Scott and his trio, and that song, That Sunday, That Summer. And then Flugelhorn at its very best, thanks to the late Art Farmer, and The Summer Knows. Little summer magic.

From New York, Jazz Nice and Easy is produced in studios in Manhattan, New York City, and heard nationally across Australia on the Community Radio Network. Well, that old clock on the wall says, yep, we're out of here. It's time to close out our little soiree. Let's do it again next week. Same time. Same place. I'll see you here. In New York, I'm Tom Parker.

0: I certainly was in the right.
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0: 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Standing in the liquor store staring at a fifth, but they picked up a handle instead.

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Come on.

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Hey, you know, everybody's talking about the good old days, right? Everybody, the good old days, the good old days. Well, let's talk about the good old days. Come to think of it, as bad as we think they are, these will become the good old days for our children. But why don't we try to remember that kind of September when life was slow and oh so mellow. Try to remember. And if you remember, then follow. Oh, why does it seem that the past is always better? We look back and we think the winters were warmer, the grass was greener, the skies were bluer, and smiles were bright.

performs in the nude. He said, uh-uh.

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1: National Radio News.
2: Good morning, I'm Laura Devoy. Another so-called nudifier service has been called out by eSafety for not doing enough to protect children from exposure to sexually explicit deepfake images. A formal direction to comply has been issued to one of the most popular nudifier services accessed in Australia. The company has been given 14 days to implement stronger protections to prevent children from accessing the service, which allows users to upload images of real people and generate sexually explicit deepfake content. eSafety says the platform was attracting nearly 40,000 Australian visits per month. Health authorities say a diphtheria outbreak affecting multiple jurisdictions is a reminder to stay up to date with vaccinations. As of yesterday, 223 diphtheria cases had been reported this year. That's the worst annual figure since national reporting began. The Northern Territory Centre for Disease Control declared an outbreak in March, and it has since spread to Queensland, South Australia and Western Australia. The Australian Medical Association says vaccination remains the strongest protection against the disease. Britain's Foreign Secretary has warned tens of millions of people face hunger because of the closure of the Strait of Hormuz. Yvette Cooper told an aid conference in London urgent global pressure was needed to get fertiliser and fuel moving. Without this, she said, there was the threat of a global food crisis.
3: The Strait of Hormuz is no outlier. Coming so soon after the energy price shock, the grain supply threats, when Russia invaded Ukraine, or the supply chain crisis in COVID. This reflects a new era of geopolitics and geoeconomics, an era of great power competition and global volatility, but also concurrent crises.
2: That audio from the BBC. The World Food Programme has warned 45 million people could be pushed into acute hunger this year. Australia's native bees are being recognised today as part of World Bee Day. There are over 1,700 species of bees in Australia, all with various roles, from pollination to increasing biodiversity and boosting yields of some fruit plants. Speaking to National Radio News, President of the Australian Native Bee Association, Megan Halcroft, describes the bees as invaluable to keeping ecosystems alive.
4: Because they carry dry pollen, and they, as they move around the flower, they easily transfer from pollen from one flower to another, which enhances cross-pollination, enhances biodiversity of the genome, increases vigour.
2: Former Governor General and retired Anglican Bishop Peter Hollingworth has died at the age of 91. Dr. Hollingworth was ordained in 1960 and joined the Brotherhood of St. Lawrence, where he served for 25 years. He was appointed Governor General in 2001, but resigned 2 years later amid reports he failed to act on child sex abuse claims when he was Archbishop of Brisbane in the 1990s. An inquiry later found he did not remove two priests from the ministry, despite knowing they had sexually assaulted children. Turning to sport, another 12 players will arrive at the Socceroos pre-training camp in the US state of Florida. Jackson Irvine, Martin Boyle and Milos Deganek are among the new faces. Australia is building up to the FIFA World Cup, which gets underway next month. Coach Tony Popovich will name his 26-player squad on the 1st of June. And Arsenal has won its first English Premier League title in 22 years. Manchester City needed a win against Bournemouth to stay in contention, but drew one all, which leaves the Gunners with an unassailable lead with one match to play.
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7: And the weather for Goulburn and the Southern Tablelands: a partly cloudy day with patches of morning frost and fog in the southeast, and the slight chance of a light shower in the northwest this morning. Winds are from the west-southwest, 15 to 20 kilometres an hour. And we should get up to 13 degrees today. Currently in town, 7.1, feels like 4.4, 100% humidity, and the barometric pressure is 1018.1 hectopascals. 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You got Brian Jones with you right through until midday today. Starting off the program with Tears for Fears.

Martika there with Toy Soldiers. Before that, we had Tears for Fears with Everybody Wants to Rule the World. And coming up now, here's Cat Power.

0: Yeah, that was Dido with White Flag. And before that, we had Cat Power with a cover of the old Rolling Stones hit I Can't Get No Satisfaction. Really different, but very interesting. 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

0: We've had an argument. Stupid, really. About money, as per usual. He just bought the ute, and I didn't know how he was going to pay for it. Anyway, I suppose he was so pleased that he got that job. Wanted to get home and tell me about it. Well, the policeman said they were probably going too fast when they hit that bend. Such a stupid little thing. But they're dead. And Nikki. Nikki.
1: 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How fast are you going now? A message from the RTA.
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3: And the Meals on Wheels roster for Wednesday, May the 20th. Meal prep is Mrs. S. Grummer. The drivers from the centre two is A from Bendigo Bank. The north, Mrs. J. Bess. The south is Mrs. J. Lloyd. And the helper is Miss K. McCarthy. Here's Mr.

0: Phil Collins there, another day in paradise. Before that, we had Mr. Mister with Broken Wings. Time is 21 minutes to 9. 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

Yeah, a couple of tracks there from Canada, The Cowboy Junkies, The Way I Feel, and Gordon Lightfoot, If You Could Read My Mind. 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
2: Good morning, I'm Laura Devoy. Vaccinations are being made available to Indigenous and remote communities in South Australia amid the country's worst ever diphtheria outbreak. More than 220 cases have been reported so far this year across South Australia, the Northern Territory, Queensland and Western Australia. Diphtheria is a highly contagious bacterial disease which can be deadly. SA's Chief Public Health Officer, Professor Nicola Spurrier, told the ABC she's working with Indigenous communities to deliver vaccinations and raise awareness.
3: We will definitely be prioritising those highest risk areas, which is the APY lands, but also Oak Valley, Yalata, smaller communities that don't sit within the lands, and then Ceduna, Unadatta and Cooper Pedy as well.
2: Rural Aid is ramping up its drought response as demand increases. CEO John Walters says farmers are facing sustained pressure from dry conditions and rising operating costs. According to the Bureau of Meteorology's latest drought statement, parts of southeastern Australia are among the worst affected. New South Wales had its second driest April on record, and the monthly rainfall was below average for all jurisdictions except the Northern Territory. Food Bank Victoria's Plus One Serve truck is aiming to reverse declining produce consumption amongst university students. The average Australian consumes just 2.2 serves of vegetables per day, less than half the recommended intake of five. But for tertiary students, it's even lower. Chief Commercial Officer Katie Fisher notes the truck's visit is sometimes students' only opportunity to afford fresh produce. She's told National Radio News the link between good nourishment and better focus amongst students is well demonstrated.
4: If you can start your day with healthy food and you have access to, you know, high quality protein and fruit and vegetables throughout the day, then your ability to focus and learn is improved.
2: The Grattan Institute says scrapping unwanted car parks could result in significant savings. A new report has found 40% of car parks in capital city apartments are left empty every night. It says parking can add $62,000 to the price of a two-bedroom apartment in Melbourne, $70,000 in Sydney, and well over $100,000 in Brisbane and Perth. The Grattan Institute says building 86,000 fewer car parks in the next 5 years could save $5.2 billion. A not-for-profit organisation working to improve women's health across Australia has been allocated more than $8 million in federal funding. There are more than 2 million visitors to Jean Hales for Women's Health's website, and its information reaches 6.6 million women and girls on social media. The federal government says the funding will ensure every woman and girl in Australia will have access to evidence-based health information and advice. It will also support research and education for health professionals and will help to continue the National Women's Health Survey. Turning to sport, the NRL has announced the Parramatta Eels, Gold Coast Titans, Melbourne Storm and West Tigers will open the 2027 season in Las Vegas. The Eels will take on the Titans while the Storm will play the Tigers. English Super League clubs Bradford Bulls and Lee Leopards will also make the trip in February. And in cycling, the Australians are making their move at the Giro d'Italia. Filippo Ganna won stage 10 overnight. Alfonso Eulalio has maintained the overall lead, and there are now three Australians in the top 10. Ben O'Connor is fifth, Jai Hindley sixth, and Michael Storer seventh.
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7: And the weather for Goulburn and the Southern Tablelands. A mostly sunny day with winds from the west-southwest, 15 to 20 kilometres an hour, but they should become light by the evening. Currently in town, it's 9.3, heading for 14 degrees. 99% humidity, and the barometric pressure is up slightly at 1019.1 hectopascals. Here's Tricia Yearwood.

And that was Simon and Garfunkel from their album Bridge Over Troubled Water. It came out 1969. And that was The Only Living Boy in New York. Before that, we had Trisha Yearwood with Baby You Can Sleep While I Drive. And that was a Melissa Etheridge cover. Here's Neil Young.

0: Joe Mayers there with Diamonds and Rust. Before that, we had Neil Young with From Hank to Hendrix from his album Harvest Moon. Time is 22 minutes past nine, and it's time for a word from our sponsors. Track coming up from Harry Chapin, one from Jimmy Rogers.
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6: Goulburn Evening View Club is a women's organisation working with the Smith family to support the education of Australian children. We meet for dinner on the second Tuesday of the month at 6 p.m. Any lady interested is invited to phone our president, Helen, on 0408 290 03.

Jimmy Rogers out of the 60s there with Child of Clay. Before that, we had Harry Chapin with The Cat's in the Cradle. Here's John Wesley Riles.

0: And that was Ardeen Taylor with Gotta See Jane. Before that, Jack Blanchard and Misty Morgan with The Clock of St. James, and John Wesley Riles out of 1967 with Kay.
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that was the Eagles with Tequila Sunrise. Before that, America with I Need You. And coming up now, here's Nancy Sinatra and Lee Hazlewood.

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1: Good morning, I'm Laura Devoy. An Australian platform which generates sexually explicit deepfake content has been put on notice for not doing enough to protect children from exposure. A formal direction to comply has been issued to one of the most popular nudify services accessed in Australia. It's been given 14 days to implement stronger protections to prevent children from accessing the service, which allows users to upload images of real people and generate sexually explicit deepfake content. E-Safety Commissioner Julian Mingrant said in a statement the accessibility of the service for children was deeply concerning. New research shows incorrect orders at quick service restaurants are the biggest driver of food waste in Australia. Peter Hislop has the story.
2: Australia loses nearly $37 billion to wasted food each year, and researchers say the food service sector generates 1.2 million tonnes of food waste annually. Takeaway outlets, including quick service restaurants, accounted for more than 40% of hospitality food waste. A survey by RMIT University found wrong orders or returns, over-ordering, over-preparing, and dropped or spilled food were the major causes of food waste. Proposed solutions to reduce waste include more staff training, better storage, and making food waste metrics part of staff performance evaluations.
1: Health authorities say they're struggling to contain a growing Ebola outbreak in Central Africa. The World Health Organization has sent 6 tonnes of medical supplies to the Democratic Republic of Congo. There have been 130 deaths and there are now more than 500 suspected cases. WHO Director General Dr. Tedros Adhanom Ghebreyesus chaired an emergency committee overnight. He says displacement due to unrelated conflict and humanitarian crisis is exacerbating the situation.
3: There is significant population movement in the area. Over 100,000 people have been newly displaced. And in Ebola outbreaks, you know what displacement means.
1: Bees around the world are being recognised today as part of World Bee Day. Australia has over 1,700 species of native bees with a large variety of colours, behaviours and roles in ecosystems. Contrary to common perception, the majority of bees do not produce honey, as President of the Australian Native Bee Association, Megan Halcroft, explains.
4: There's only 12 species within the Apis species, genus, and the rest are not honeybees. You know, there's only about 5% of our bees worldwide actually are social and produce honey.
1: A novel written in Mandarin Chinese and